0: Number five on the alt six at six. It's Ty and Millions coming up. One of your favorite weekends, September 11th, the Gateway 25-year anniversary is happening.
1: Why is it my favorite weekend?
0: Because you love the Gateway 25-year anniversary.
1: Yes, I do very
0: much.
1: I'm
0: just saying the date it's taking place on. September 11th, we'll be doing that.
1: So many great shows there at the Gateway, not on September 11th.
0: Fair enough. I'm not talking about the date. I'm talking about like this weekend.
1: Oh, right.
0: It's going to be awesome.
1: Sorry.
0: So it's going to be acts like Dear Rouge is going to go.
1: Yes.
0: We've got Scenic Route to Alaska going.
1: Royal Tusk.
0: It's going to be huge. So if you want to go, text Gateway to 238-9929 and we'll pick a winner at random. 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And we'll see you there September 11th.
1: I'm not taking that bait.
0: You fist pumped, though.
1: No, I didn't!
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5: I believe Sean was supposed to do it. He's forgotten, so we're just
6: 2 days in a row.
5: We're playing Dolly Parton.
6: Yes, rest in peace to Miss Dolly, the Queen. Very awful news today. I'm depressed now.
5: Anyway, so let's play her music.

0: So I'm really excited, Ty. The first time this has happened in years and years and years, I get to meet one of my friends' new men friends.
1: Okay.
0: We're going out for dinner, a whole group of us, and I don't know how to be cool.
1: Hey, you just said men friends.
0: Yeah, I know. I saw them at a bar once before she was ready to introduce us, and I sent them a muff dive. Yeah. So the first encounter wasn't great on that.
1: What if this is just like her boss?
0: No. This is somebody she's dating.
1: How do you know? You she called her a men friend.
0: She told me.
1: Okay.
0: She said this guy
1: could
0: that
1: still
0: I'm
1: be
0: dating.
1: Be your boss. That power dynamic though is not healthy.
0: You're making all of this up. That is not her boss at all.
1: I'm just saying. I don't know. I don't know who it is.
0: You.
1: Okay.
0: So don't send them a muff dive. Don't refer to him as her boss. Any other tips you got?
1: Yeah, I don't know.
0: Learn
1: be
0: his
1: normal.
0: Name. Don't call him man friend.
1: Yeah, don't call him a man friend. And ask him about his job and be like, wow, that's really cool. You're a comptroller?
0: What if it's not cool?
1: You're a comptroller? That's amazing.
0: A transponster? That's fascinating.
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1: Yeah,
0: I heard someone famous say that once.
1: 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Who was it?
0: I can't remember. Can you?
1: No.
0: Oh, okay. 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
1: With more fascinating segments, just like the one you just heard.
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1: Hey, Jer. I know you're watching this. Hey, Jer. Can
3: Jer
1: you?
3: Jer Bear?
1: 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Understandable. 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

0: Happy Tuesday, everybody. It's Sean. Thanks for hanging out, as per usual. We're going on a hospital tour tonight, pre-gaming for Operation Baby. For me, though, more importantly, it's a scouting trip to scout out the chair that I'm probably going to have to sleep in for 2 days. So I need to figure out how many extra pillows I need to bring with me so that when we leave the hospital, my back isn't functioning at negative 200%.
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1: 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On October 29th, Chris Murphy brings his show to Modern Love. 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

0: I was out at the grocery store yesterday, saw Halloween candy on the shelves. I know that they roll it out around this time of year every year, but I'll be honest with you, still feels too soon. I don't like seeing it. I did buy a bag of Reese Cups shaped like bats, but that point doesn't matter.
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0: I got some great news today. I found out that my wife's coworkers are dropping off some banana bread at our house. They've given it to us before, and I crushed like 15 pieces of it in like an 8-hour period. She cuts them into tiny pieces. That's so good. Banana bread is one of those things that just... I heard somebody say that banana bread is like flowers for men, and I've never heard anything more accurate in my entire life.
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0: had to set up my voicemail yesterday. It made me think, do people still do like funny voicemails? Like, do you remember the ones where people used to pretend like they answered the phone, but really it was the voicemail? Nothing made me ever not want to call somebody again more than that. You got me one time with that. I'm never calling you again. It's just not happening. You're annoying. I feel like that was the move that was always done by that one friend in the group who thought they were hilarious. Like, the guy who told the worst stories had that voicemail.
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1: 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Hey, everyone, it's Sean. The war is a lawn sign war. Two conflicting political beliefs presented on each other's front lawns across from each other. The battle is on. I noticed the one neighbor had their signs out. A couple days later, other neighbor, signs out. The one neighbor bought them right after the other one did. Whoever that person is, I mean, that's just the passive-aggressive final boss. I respect it. I respect just having subtle beef with your neighbor like that, you know? You know they never talk, but they hate each other.
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0: I got slapped in the face a little bit this morning by the firm hand of seasonal depression. Just because I looked in my yard and saw a scattering of leaves that have fallen out of my tree. I'm not ready. Emotionally, I'm not ready for that. For a split second, I thought, where's my rake? And I'm not ready for that thought in late August. Emotionally, I'm not there yet.
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0: I decided to spoil myself the other day and bought a bag of ice. I just decided, you know what? I want my drinks this week to be extra cold. I've said this before and I'll say it again. Buying ice is simply one of the most decadent things you can do. Just spending $4 on ice? I mean, who do I think I am? A billionaire?
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2: 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Raised in Calgary. Raised

0: I just say, because I ran into this yesterday and it's just to the top of my mind as a gripe, whoever approved putting commercials into streaming services, straight to jail. Like 4 minutes worth of ads. Hey, we had streaming services with commercials. It was called cable. That defeats the whole point of what you're supposed to be doing. You know? Nothing makes me cancel a subscription to something faster. Also, while we're on it, the like 3 minute ads on YouTube that they put up now, jail time. Whoever did that should be put on a dinghy and be pushed out to sea.
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0: Happy Tuesday, everybody. It's Sean. Hope you're having a good one. I was at the doctor's yesterday. Kid in front of me in line. He had his appointment. He left. He got stickers. I'll admit, even though I'm 33 years old, hey, I want some stickers. How about at least a red lollipop, you know? I'm out here getting needles just like that kid is. I didn't cry. I'm a strong boy, too. Give me some damn stickers. Maybe I want to put some dinosaur stickers on something in my house, okay? I ended up just buying some at the grocery store because, you know, I am an adult, so. And then I instantly was like, what the hell am I going to do with these stickers? It's more the point than just the stickers, you know?
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0: I had something happen yesterday that feels like it might be a minor concern. I was taking a nap. Your boy was real sleepy. Sleepy enough that I slept through a smoke alarm going off in my house. That feels bad. You know, in case there's a real emergency. That's not good. That's a concern.
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0: One hack I've truly invested in this summer is always washing my cars when it's raining. 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I'm cheap. I will say though, key part to that hack, if there's thunder or lightning, don't do it, because that'd be tough. You know what I mean? You don't want to be the person who gets struck by lightning standing in their driveway because you were trying to save a couple of bucks. You know, it's not a great story to be told.
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0: I got a call a little bit ago that I'm getting my new mattress dropped off at the house this week. They gave me the old, yeah, we'll be dropping it off sometime over a 7-hour period message, which is great. There's that thing where it's like once you start ordering larger things to your house, nothing derails a day faster. Getting something dropped off to your house or trying to have somebody come over to provide a service. You might as well book the whole day off because God knows when either one of those things is going to show up.
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0: Happy Tuesday, everybody. And Sean, I hope you're having a good one. I love on this show talking about stuff that I'll never grow out of. Thought of another one? Watching thunderstorms. There's certain things that I will always do for the rest of my life. If there's chain lightning in the sky, I will look at it. If there is loud thunder and it rumbles the house, I will look at whoever is near me and go, that was a good one. I'll do that until the day I die.
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0: Here is your Uber fact of the day. 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

0: In case you were wondering, official countdown to the NHL season coming back, 34 days. It's one of the only positives for me with the weather starting to slowly change is that it means hockey season is around the corner. And my God, I can't wait.
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16: 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The Funk's

about now, about now, about now, about now, about now, about now, about now, about now, about now, about now, about now, about now, about now, about now, about now, about now, about now, about now, about now, about now, about now, about now, about now, about now, about now, about now, about now, about now, about now, about now, about now, about now, about now, about now, about now, about now, about now, about now, about now, about now, about now, about now, about now, about now, about now, about now, about now, about now, about now, about now, about now, about now, about now, about now, about now, about now, about now, about now, about now, about now, about now, about now, about now, about now, about now, about now, about now, about now, about now, about now, about now, about now, about now, about now, about now, about now, about now, about now, about now, about now, about now, about now, about now, about now, about now, about now, about now, about now, about now, about now, about now, about now, about now, about now, about now, about now, about now, about now, about now, about now, about now, about now, about now, about now, about now, about now, about now, about now, about now, about now, about now, about now, about now, about now, about now, about now, about now, about now, about now, about now, about now, about now, about now, about now, about now, about now,

That'll do it for me. You guys have yourselves a wonderful rest of your day. I will be talking again tomorrow, same time, same place. Until then, later. Sean McEwen on X.

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16: 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Calgary's original alt. 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
1: Recently, you were talking about how there seem to be just too many nail salons around the city.
2: Well, there's so many nail salons.
1: Another business that seems to be overrepresented is barbershops. But I guess, like, a good portion of the city, of the population would go to a barbershop regularly, probably more so than nails.
2: I
1: passed this one barbershop, though, called Dr. Barber. And I was like, I didn't know you could get a PhD in barbering.
2: I didn't either.
1: No.
2: In barbery?
1: Barbery, yeah.
2: Okay.
1: So, I think we got all these barbers out here who are just like regular barbers.
2: And then he's you elevated.
1: Dr. Barber, right? Please.
2: Mm-hmm. For the big emergencies. Barber. Yeah.
1: Yeah, if your hair just gets absolutely butchered.
2: Oh my God, that's a bad mush.
1: You need to see Dr. Barber. And he's like, oh my. How long has it been like this?
2: Oh, that's a bad cut. Don't worry, we've got you.
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0: Catch the Foo Fighters at Commonwealth Stadium in Edmonton on September 17th. Then Bring Me the Horizon takes over the Saddle Dome on September 24th. 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
1: Perhaps you don't see this as much as I do, Shauna, because you live downtown and I live in the deep suburbs.
2: Yep.
1: But there are lemonade stands everywhere these days.
2: Oh, nope, never seen one yet.
1: I was driving yesterday and I passed 3 lemonade stands on a short trip. And
2: I didn't realize people were still having lemonade.
1: Well, I don't think lemonade is as big as it once was.
2: But I don't think so.
1: The stands are really popular.
2: So we just do the stands even though nobody wants the actual lemonade? Do people just come and...
1: Well,
2: is it pity purchasing of the lemonade? Is that what's happening here? Because I sometimes feel I need to pity purchase lemonade and then I don't drink it. I'm like, here you go.
1: I love the hustle out of these kids.
2: Me too.
1: I love the entrepreneurial spirit. Mm-hmm. But I feel like the lemonade market is not only saturated because there are so many lemonade stands. Like you said, I think lemonade's best days have come and gone.
2: Yeah.
1: It's not the 1950s anymore.
2: Not the old sweet tea that I need.
1: That's right. That's exactly right.
2: Yeah.
1: So maybe we can, I'm like you. Years ago, I would always make a point to stop at a lemonade stand and support it even if I didn't want the lemonade.
2: But yeah, I just dropped the change. I'm like, you keep the lemonade. You have that one yourself.
1: But if I did that now, I'd be stopping all the time. Yeah. And I'd be pissing straight lemonade.
2: Yeah.
1: So... Mm-hmm. I was hoping maybe we could help the kids out, Shauna. Do you have any ideas for how these little hustlers could diversify their business interests?
2: So health conscious these days. Do like a protein smoothie or one of those green drinks. You know what I mean? People love the green, like I don't know, a lemongrass shoot bamboo magical elixir. People all for it. Make it up.
1: Bunch of white girls' ears just 100%. Perked up when you said that. They're
2: seriously.
1: Like, where's this place?
2: I know. Like, just make up what's in it. Yeah, yeah. Oh, no, this is really good. It's bamboo shoots up your ass, and then it helps make you healthy.
1: Yeah, it likes to make it protein shakes. Got the blender out there. 100%. Got the NutriBullet going. Run an extension cord into the house.
2: 100%.
1: That's pretty smart.
2: That'd be great. Yeah. I'd do that.
1: There's a kid in my neighborhood who sells golf balls.
2: Oh,
1: he must collect them from the golf course.
2: Smart.
1: Find them, and then he has them all in egg cartons, and he sells them. I'm sure he does all right.
2: Uh-huh. Infused waters, even, if you want. Just simple, like, put something cool in that, like, watermelon or something in that water. People love that stuff, too.
1: Like in a hotel lobby, hey?
2: Yeah.
1: Yeah.
2: Yeah, for cheap there.
1: I mean, I shouldn't say this, but you...
2: Beer.
1: Beer.
2: Obviously.
1: Beer. I mean...
2: That's number one. In fact, there's this lemonade stand that I bike past, and it's never like used right now, but somebody had changed it, so instead of lemonade it did say beer, and I was like, you start that thing up and I'm there immediately
1: for sure, especially if they're cold.
2: Fire up me exactly an ice cold beer.
1: You're a child. You're gonna get a stern talking to. You're not gonna face any real consequences for selling beer.
2: Okay, if we're talking things that you shouldn't be doing, here's what you should do, kids. All right, you go to outside of the bars, right? And you sell single cigarettes. You will make a friggin' killing.
1: It's too late at night, though. Do you think you could still sell them during the day?
2: Oh, yeah, you could. Lots of people go day drinking. Do it. Yeah.
1: Single cigarettes. $5 a dart.
2: Do it downtown. Guaranteed. Mm-hmm. You will get it. You will make a killing. All the stressed out businessmen, are you kidding? Oh, I don't smoke anymore. Where's that damn thing?
1: And you don't have to buy a whole pack,
2: I'll
1: then.
2: Give you $25. Give me it.
1: Uh-huh. Uh-huh. Your mom's Ozempic.
2: That's a good one.
1: Ozempic.
2: Don't listen to
1: us. Get your Ozempic.
2: I mean, really, anything that's up in that medicine cabinet, start selling that.
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0: You better listen. It's your mom.

0: want more now.
1: You have selected this morning's out of bed banger for us, Shauna.
2: I have.
1: Probably pretty obvious why you chose this one.
2: Mm-hmm. We called an audible on this, obviously. Yeah. So I think it's a good one, though.
1: Here it is.

0: as your Out of Bed Banger this morning.
1: Yeah.
0: Obviously from Dolly Parton, passed away yesterday. That's Baby I'm Burning.
1: Yeah.
0: 1978. Mm-hmm. Good tune.
1: We played 9 to 5 by Dolly recently, which of course is her most famous one. I was like, let's go for something a little deeper, but that's got the vibe, the morning banger. So Baby I'm Burning.
0: Say Jolene is probably even her more famous song.
1: Absolutely.
0: But
1: that would be number one.
0: Maybe
1: for
0: not
1: sure.
0: Banger Energy.
1: No.
0: Great song, though. One of the all time songs.
1: Agreed. So, every cover band in the world covers Jolene.
0: Yes.
1: If you don't know how to play that song, then you're not a band. So
0: she also wrote I Will Always Love You, made famous by Whitney Houston.
1: Mm-hmm.
0: And I think she wrote those two songs in the same night, is the way the story goes.
1: Crazy.
0: Crazy. Two of the greatest songs ever written in one night.
1: I'd like to have a little bit of what she was having that night.
0: Yeah.
1: That's just incredible.
0: Well, I thought, I'm going to butcher the story, but I thought like her manager had sent her home, didn't let her go out and party or something. So she went home and wrote those two songs.
1: It's amazing.
0: Dolly was 80 years old.
1: The pinnacle of music. Like she's just, It's so sad because she was going to do a residency in Vegas, and I was pretty excited because I was like, I would absolutely love to see Dolly. And then she canceled that, and I think it was probably because of the health issues, and she canceled a number of different dates and stuff, and then, passed away.
0: Great career, beloved philanthropist.
1: Oh, yeah. Did all kinds of stuff for charity and, just good all around.
0: I was reading a bit about her, like, early life. Mm-hmm. She was born in Tennessee, lived in a one-room cabin with her parents and 11 siblings.
1: Yeah, she was super, super poor.
0: Yeah. Like, very authentic. And
1: part of why she did all that literacy philanthropy, right? Yeah. Because her dad didn't know how to read. And
0: right.
1: So she did this whole thing where, with books, where she actually, and Calgary was part of it.
0: Really?
1: Yeah. So there was a program that they set up through Dolly's organization or foundation or whatever, and it was sending out books once a month to kids who couldn't afford books otherwise, basically.
0: And I knew about that, but what was the Calgary connection?
1: Well, just that it was through her charity that they were arranging with Calgary.
0: Oh, okay.
1: So,
0: yes.
1: Yeah, it was the Dolly Foundation.
0: Oh, that's very cool.
1: Very cool.
0: Yes. Great pick this morning, by the way. That's a great song. If you got a song you want to hear for the Out of Bed Banger, later this week, or if it's good enough, maybe on a Friday.
1: Hell
0: that song had Friday morning banger energy.
1: It could have
0: been the banger song for Friday.
1: Yep.
0: But we'll have to find something else. You can get it to us at 403-238-9929.
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12: 13 degrees right now. A high of 29 today and tomorrow. Going to be real warm.
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0: there were cops doing radar patrol on the bike pathway yesterday, Beckler. So they were standing there and they were patrolling and they had these binoculars or something where they could clearly see the speed.
1: Mm-hmm.
0: And they were at this particular point in the pathway where you really go fast.
1: I didn't know they actually ever enforced those speed limits on the pathway.
0: Yeah, me neither. It's the first time I've ever seen it and didn't see them until I looked up and I was going far too fast at the time. And luckily they had pulled aside the really serious looking cyclist in front of me and clearly didn't capture my speed. And I was like, oh, good. Because I just biked right past, was like, oopsie poopsie.
1: I'm glad to hear they do that because I think cyclists and e-scooters and stuff think that like the rules don't apply to them on those pathways, and it's pretty dangerous for pedestrians, for kids, for...
0: Yeah, although this is one of the parts of the pathway where it's completely divided. So I always think it's a bit different. Not that it's, you know, I agree with you because there's times where they are going insane. When it's separate pathways like that, I'm like, yeah.
1: Divided highway is divided too,
0: speed.
1: Right?
0: Yeah, but I mean, like, the bikes have their own whole side, right? And then people walk on that side.
1: Yeah.
0: But, so,
1: it's
0: if
1: not
0: you're
1: like
0: on...
1: there's guardrails or anything, right?
0: No.
1: Like somebody could cross that path
0: right.
1: at
0: yes.
1: any point.
0: Yes,
1: and
0: for
1: probably
0: sure.
1: do.
0: For sure. Yes, they do. But I was going 29 in a 20 zone there, so could have been pulled over for speeding.
1: Do you have a speedometer on your bike?
0: No, but it's registers on my phone, so I looked back to see how fast I was going just out of curiosity. I was like, yeah, okay, 29.
1: I wonder when they start writing tickets. Like typically you won't get a ticket for going 5 over on the road, but
0: yeah.
1: Or even 9 over in many cases, but
0: I'm not going to lie. I would be pretty upset if I got a speeding ticket on my bicycle. Like getting one in my car is one thing.
1: Well, and you are the queen of speeding tickets.
0: I sure am. So I was like, please, for the love of God, don't make
1: this. You're getting me on my bike too now?
0: Oh, for God's sakes.
1: What, are you going to give me a ticket when I'm walking too fast as well?
0: Put it down now.
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If it's

0: I had a bad dream the other night, Shauna. Normally, I don't find it that interesting to talk about my dreams, but in this case,
1: I find it interesting.
0: Do you find dreams interesting?
1: Sometimes.
0: So I was asked to play drums in a Rush tribute concert, and it was with an orchestra. So there was a full orchestra on stage, and I had to learn these Rush drum parts.
1: Was I in the orchestra?
0: You were not in the orchestra.
1: Oh, okay, good.
0: I didn't recognize anybody else in the band.
1: That's fair.
0: So I went and learned all of, like, these Rush hits that I thought we'd be playing, and we got there and we got on stage and the curtain opens up and the band leader looks back and is like, okay, we're gonna start with, and it was a deep cut from an album that I didn't know, and I just panicked because, like, you don't just fake the drum parts to a Rush song.
1: Nope.
0: You know? So
1: yep.
0: And I was so mad. I was like, you guys sewered me. I ended up getting in a fist fight with a bunch of the orchestra members,
1: which is also hilarious because you've never been in a fight.
0: No, but they sewered me.
1: But you did in your dream, and then they sewered you. Okay.
0: Yeah, and then I woke up from there, and I realized that a lot of my bad dreams, whether that many of them have to do with, you know,
1: being ill prepared.
0: Being ill prepared. Mm-hmm. You're right. That is, like, the number one theme of my nightmares.
1: Yeah.
0: A recurring dream that I have often is that I show up here for the show and I haven't thought of anything to say, and the mics have to go on, and I just freeze.
1: Yep.
0: Ill prepared.
1: Yeah. I know when you said that, because you've said that before about the work ones that you've had like that. I'm like, similar. Interesting. It's like getting caught with, like, your pants. That's a very common theme, I think, in dreams in any way, right? Like, even the dreams where you show up and you're naked in the front, like that kind of stuff. It's all very similar. It's like you're ill prepared.
0: You're
1: exposed, that kind of thing, right?
0: It's your insecurities coming through 100%. In that form in your subconscious, I think, right?
1: Uh-huh, like, totally. I have a recurring dream that I didn't actually graduate university, and I don't know why that's a recurring dream for me, because I did. But in my dream,
0: also,
1: it's
0: wouldn't,
1: like,
0: affect your life at all.
1: At all.
0: Right?
1: That's why it's so funny. So I don't know what that means, but
0: my diploma.
1: I almost dropped out. And I wonder if that's part of it, is like, because I did. And in my head, it's like, maybe you still did. So I just, in my dream, still think I didn't actually finish. Mm-hmm. I don't know. It's a weird one.
0: And but, that could also be a form of being ill prepared then, right?
1: I guess so. But as you said, it doesn't mean crap. It's
0: not
1: a piece
0: anymore.
1: Of paper.
0: No.
1: Never, it hasn't for 15, 17, how long have I been in this? 17 years of my life, it hasn't mattered. So,
0: like, our boss would come down and be like, Shauna never finished university.
1: Right? Out!
0: Get off the air!
1: Out!
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10: There is nothing happening in traffic right now. If you see something, though, let us know. 238X929.
11: 29 for a high today and sunny. Same thing tomorrow. It's 13 right now.
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0: My mom sent me kind of an interesting article, Beckler, and she thought we'd like it or be interested in it at least. Because a lot of news outlets and radio stations across Calgary have shut down recently and beyond, and you and I have been chatting about this.
1: Yeah.
0: And how there's a concern that there's going to be no local news left. We don't really have any outlets for it. It's a bit scary.
1: Mm-hmm.
0: And this article was all about how in the States, there seems to be a bit of a resurgence in local news already. Because the same thing has been happening there, where a lot of these news conglomerates have been shutting down stations and downsizing and everything else. But I guess they were starting to find another way to bring in local news because they're realizing that it is super important. So
1: how are they doing it?
0: Well, this article says there's been 300 local news startups across virtually every state over the last couple of years. And that's a fair amount. And they're saying a lot of them are nonprofit right now. So what's been happening is these companies are saying they don't have money, they're closing them down, and nonprofits are then starting to donate money to reopen local news outlets because different philanthropists and different organizations are noticing that it's very important, and they're like, well, we can hopefully help fuel this. But they are saying that they've done studies and stuff. They're like 80% of adults see local news as important, and everybody is now saying that they're trusting local news far more than national news. And that kind of makes sense because they're saying, of course, what's happening locally is more relatable. You can talk to your neighbors about it. It's things that are happening in your actual neighborhood.
1: For sure.
0: And when you're talking about a national news, it's not as close to you, obviously, right? You can't relate nearly as much.
1: Typically have journalists who live in the community that they're covering and understand it,
0: yep.
1: As opposed to somebody being parachuted in to cover a story that makes national news, right?
0: And they're saying these not-for-profits are saying that local journalism is treated as a public good and it's essential now for civic life. And they're saying that communities no longer are feeling as connected when they don't have these local news outlets to connect them, which is things that we've been talking
1: for
0: about.
1: For sure.
0: So
1: I mean, I love that there is a recognition about how important local news is.
0: Yep. Which is a start.
1: The nonprofit model.
0: Mm-hmm.
1: I don't know. I don't see that lasting.
0: I don't see it lasting.
1: They have
0: either.
1: To be able to make money or it won't stick around. Right.
0: The thing is that if these nonprofits are recognizing it, it's helping more and more people recognize it. And as people then start relying back on these local news outlets, whether they're community driven or whatever, maybe then it will become profitable again. People will realize that there is very important reasons as to why we need these local stations to continue.
1: Yeah.
0: That's what I'm hoping. You never know. The recognition of it is interesting in itself. There's this organization that's working in partnership with Washington University, I guess, right now as well. And they've placed 850 local reporters back into communities across the country. And they, too, are pushing for this and realizing that it's important to have local reporters, which then need to be paid. So it's all a bunch of stuff that hopefully is stirring things up again and making people realize how important this really is. So,
1: yeah,
0: you never know.
1: We've beaten an old dead horse here, but it's so important because I think like you think of a civic government or a provincial government. If nobody's covering that, they can do whatever they want.
0: Yep.
1: Right. There's no accountability. So it's dangerous for democracy. Like you said, it's dangerous for losing that connectedness to your community.
0: And that's the biggest thing. Like, when they said that, I was like, that's exactly it. You're feeling like you're on an island in your own community. If there's no way to communicate things across the community, right?
1: Yeah.
0: You know, often people don't even talk to their neighbors. One of the ways of feeling connected is having that local news to tell you what's happening in traffic, to tell you what's going on, the events in your actual community.
1: Mm-hmm.
0: If you're hearing it nationally, that's not going to help you. You're going to hear about an event in Toronto.
1: Right.
0: We don't live there. We live quite far from there.
1: Here's a big story from thousands of kilometers away that doesn't really affect you.
0: No.
1: But worry about that. Be scared. Be very afraid.
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0: I was getting gas really early this morning, Shauna.
1: Yes.
0: Like before coming into work. So it's still pitch black outside, 5 in the morning. I felt something on the back of my neck, reached back to brush it away, and it was a wasp. It was the oddest thing.
1: There are a few around here or there. I haven't seen a ton of wasps this year in comparison, though. I guess it depends where you are. But
0: yeah, I've got lots in my neighborhood. They're all over. Like, can't even really eat outside right now. They're so bad. But this is the first year I've ever seen night wasps. Typically, when the sun goes down, the wasps go away.
1: Mm-hmm.
0: So to find a wasp in the dark, where were we recently?
1: We got nocturnal wasps.
0: Like, yeah, it was
1: fucking
0: like...
1: night wasps.
0: Okay, I thought the very same thing.
1: Yep.
0: The night wasps.
1: The night wasps.
2: Working on a night wasps. Trying to make some front page driving
0: news. Great song.
2: Working on the night wasps.
1: Yeah.
0: Sexy wasps of the evening.
1: Mm-hmm.
0: Yeah, I've just never
1: ladies
0: seen
1: of the
0: wasps in the dark before.
1: Queens of the night.
0: Yeah.
1: Ooh.
0: That on top of that, the mosquitoes are still around. I took Cooper for a walk yesterday, got bit a bunch.
1: Yeah.
0: And we've got the grasshoppers, which you're talking about. Typically, when it's dry enough and late in the season, when the wasps show up, the mosquitoes are done.
1: Mm-hmm.
0: So we've got grasshoppers, wasps, night wasps,
1: yep,
0: mosquitoes, all at the same time right now. What's going on?
1: On the pathway system, if I go biking right now, I get hit in the face by so many different creatures. I don't know what the hell is going on. It's crazy. Like, it's old, like, lazy-ass bees or wasps or
0: big
1: giant
0: dragonflies having sex with each other.
1: It's awful.
0: Yeah.
1: I'm serious. I don't know what's going on. I'm like, I'm getting attacked by the insect world every day right now. Can we stop?
0: And now we've got night wasps.
1: And now we're going

0: Alberta Heritage Moment.
1: Sometimes it's fun to think of Alberta's alternate history, and one abandoned ghost town offers a preview into what could have been. The town is Mitford, Alberta, and in the late 1800s, Mitford was predicted to become a major settlement that would eventually flourish into a bustling city.
2: It was just west of present-day Calgary, and it had all the makings of a great settlement, with a railway, a coal mine, a sawmill. It also had a hotel, a restaurant, a school, church, and even a doctor, which at the time was a rare luxury.
1: Unfortunately, it seems this settlement was cursed. The good-quality fur in the area was rarely sold, causing the sawmill to fail. This was exacerbated by the fact that train conductors didn't like stopping at the railway stop by the mill because of the grade of the land. The coal mine also had limited success.
2: Then, in a last-ditch effort to save the town, a brickyard was constructed, but this business also failed as the bricks were of poor quality. In 1898, the final nail in the coffin came when the Chinese restaurant lit on fire and essentially burned the rest of the town to the ground.
1: The person who essentially built Mitford was named Thomas B.H. Cochran. He was known as a remittance man, which at the time was the name for the son of a wealthy Brit whose family was kind of embarrassed by them. So these sons were normally sent out to one of the colonies with money in hopes they would succeed there instead, which was often not the case, just like for Thomas B. Cochran.
2: After the town's failure, the church was moved just a few kilometers away to what we now know as Cochran, Alberta. The strange thing is, this Cochran shares no relation. The current town of Cochran was named after another man with the last name of Cochran, local rancher and later senator Matthew Henry Cochran.
1: This Cochran established the Cochran Ranch in 1881 and was seminal in the development of the area. And as we know, this settlement flourished. In fact, present-day Cochran is now one of the fastest-growing communities in Canada.
2: As for Mitford, all that remains of this abandoned town is a cemetery, which is now on private property. And Mr. Thomas Cochran returned to Britain empty-handed.
0: This has been an Alberta Heritage Moment.
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5: Still looking good in traffic so far this morning. 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
6: Expecting a high of 29 today and sunny. It's 12 right now. Going to be hot again tomorrow, too. High of 29 once again.
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0: that I live. Our producer Manning sent me this video, and I wish you could see it. This is from the World Yo-Yo Championship in Japan.
1: Dude, I would love to go to that.
0: Yeah, and I can send you this if you want to see what this guy is doing in his performance at this. You can't even wrap your head around it that this was possible with a yo-yo. He's working two yo-yos, one in each hand.
1: I got big into yo-yoing for a bit.
0: Yeah,
1: I was trying to learn all the tricks and stuff, like the crate. What are they? Jeez, I don't even remember. Like martini glass and the cat's cradle or whatever the heck.
0: Yeah, you would not believe what this guy could do.
1: That's
0: but
1: fun.
0: Even if you can't see it, the crowd's reaction is what makes this video. Listen to how people are reacting to his performance.
1: Okay.

0: Also, is he doing a dance as well?
1: It's beautiful.
0: I love the hilarious. Like, I'm like, am I watching a figure skater right now?
1: You're watching art for sure.
0: The figure skating of yo-yo.
1: But it's there's a few people in the crowd that just can't even handle it.
0: It sounds like they're vomiting. They're so excited. Oh my God.
1: One guy's just screaming, hey?
0: I've never been so excited I vomited before, but I guess you can if you watch this master.
1: Big finish, here it comes, ready?
0: And the one guy is yakking in the garbage can.
1: And there's the end.
0: Wow, that's beautiful.
1: Yeah, it was. It really was beautiful.
0: Something else,
1: I've never been as excited about anything as that guy was.
0: No, I've never been so excited I've thrown up. Although I know children do, so. Right?
1: Kids get a little overstimulated and they throw up.
0: That's it. Your cat does sometimes too. You're like, okay, calm down.
1: I'm going to try this at like a Stamps game or a Flames game.
0: Vomit into the garbage can. You're so excited.

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If it's your favorite, it's

0: I walked past a Freemasons Hall yesterday, Beckler, and I realized something. I don't really know much about the organization. I have to admit something to you that's really dumb. I used to think that the Freemasons was just a union for carpenters. Like, I was like, really? If you're a carpenter by trade, you just are a Freemason, obviously. They are the ones who, you know.
1: That's interesting, because it would be bricklayers and not carpenters that would be Freemasons. Yep.
0: Basically, I was assuming builders as a whole. Generically, don't know why carpenters is what I assumed, but I just thought it was a union for basically tradesmen of some sort.
1: No, they have. I mean, they are shrouded in a bit of secrecy, and I think they like it that way.
0: Mm-hmm. Yep. I did a bit of reading because I realized how dumb that thought was and was like, that's not it. Let's look into what Freemasons actually are.
1: There's a good friend of our show who's a Freemason. He's told us a little bit about it, but is it just like a fraternal organization?
0: It really is. Yeah. But it started out as medieval stonemasons. So it was people who built something at one point, and they were the ones who actually made the great castles and cathedrals. Like, that's in the 1300s and 1400s. That's how old they are. And then they used secret handshakes and passwords back then to prove their skill levels. So you would only be able to show that you were this good of a stonemason if you did a certain handshake. That meant that you were at a certain level of stonemasonry, which is kind of cool.
1: Mm-hmm.
0: Very secretive back then. Very fun. But then now it's accepted for anybody. You don't have to actually be a stonemason, obviously. It's not the union for stonemasons or carpenters, as I once thought, okay? But it's not a religion, right? It's more of a moral fraternity.
1: Okay.
0: So basically, members have to profess a belief in some sort of supreme being or higher power, but you're not allowed to actually discuss religion at the lodges, apparently.
1: So they don't take atheists?
0: No.
1: No atheists allowed.
0: No atheists apparently allowed. You have to, I don't know if that's changed over time or a little bit looser, but yes. But it's weird because you have to say, yes, I believe in a higher power, but you can't say what higher power it is because you're not allowed to discuss religion. So that's it. And then you do get certain levels, right? So there's apprentice, fellow craft, and master mason, but it's all about the moral way of being. So once you hit a certain moral being, you get to graduate to the next level. But it's
1: how do you
0: really
1: prove that?
0: The moral stonemasons now, not the literal stonemasons. So there you go.
1: Okay.
0: You have to go through the different degrees. And so once you get your teachings and you go through the degree system, then you can graduate from apprentice to beyond. So there you go.
1: They have a very secret initiation ritual, I think.
0: Oh.
1: And I don't know what it is, and none of them will ever tell you what it is.
0: Interesting.
1: I wonder if you can find that online.
0: I'd love to.
1: I don't know if it's like a gauntlet of paddling or what it is, paddling on the bare buttocks.
0: It's interesting that that's where you'd go straight for.
1: Yes.
0: But yeah, like
1: remove the rock of shame.
0: Barbed wire
1: attach
0: around
1: the rock
0: your
1: schmeckle
0: or something. Yeah, that's okay. Mm-hmm. I hope not.
1: Do they, so, like, is it the connections that they make within the group that, like, what is the draw to being a Mason these days?
0: I think it's just similar. Like, it's a brotherhood, right? So it's just being a part of
1: to
0: something.
1: Hang out.
0: Same as religion and anything else, right? It's something that you then are a part of and you belong to. And again, it's teaching you to be a good person. That's what they say. So
1: do they booze when they hang out?
0: I don't know.
1: At the Masons Hall?
0: I'd love to get in, but you have to ask a member to become a member as well. That still stands strong. So the only way to get in is to ask a member if you are allowed permission, and then you can start your teachings that way.
1: Do they take ladies?
0: Not really.
1: Oh.
0: There's a certain faction, I guess. There are certain
1: Lady Masons?
0: Lady Masons that have their own separate private little hole that they go to. I wonder what their initiation is. A giant pillow fight or...
1: Hmm.
0: Paddle into the boobs.
1: Bare buttocks paddling once again, I think.
0: Once again, bend down. Bend over.

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8: Good morning, folks. Josh here, and this is this week's edition of the Fish and Holes Fishing Report. Pike and walleye lakes are fishing great. Favor dawn and dusk. Walleye at 12 to 20 feet, and pike will be shallow during the cool portions of the day, working deep during the gut of the day. Trout ponds are fishing decent. Again, important to remember to really favor the dawn and dusk periods of the day. Minnows and leeches are still my go-to patterns, even through the hatches. The mountain lakes are fishing spectacular still. Nothing has changed really since the spring. Big fish and big crowds can be anticipated. The Bow River is fishing amazing. Stonefly and hopper season is here. Hopper dropper or a nymph rig favoring a heavy stonefly on point will all work great right now. Due to the water temps climbing, expect fish to be in the shallower, faster water. They need oxygen, especially through the gut of the day. This has been this week's edition of the Fish and Holes Fishing Report. Take care, folks. Stay safe and tight lines out there. If you have any other questions about the conditions or any one fishery, feel free to drop by our location of the Fish and Hole on 3221 Sunridge Way, Northeast Calgary, where the advice is always free.
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21: Been very quiet so far this morning, and that continues. If you see something out there, though, in traffic, let us know, 238X929.
22: 12 degrees right now, 29 for a high today, and tomorrow, sunny both days. 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

0: So the Little League World Series is on right now.
1: Yeah.
0: And a team from Vancouver is representing Canada, and they're doing quite well.
1: Oh, awesome.
0: They beat a team from Seoul, South Korea yesterday. And
1: I didn't realize that the Little League World Series is on, and I like to watch it. I need to be doing
0: that. And you know, my kids play Little League, so they're into it.
1: But super fun.
0: This is, Canada's only ever won three games at the tournament, I think, once before.
1: Wow.
0: 1998, and this team has won three games, so they're doing pretty well. Last week, though, Little League itself released an official statement on gambling on games at the Little League World Series.
1: Oh, yeah, that makes sense.
0: So they said, Little League International stands by its statement first issued last year that there's no place for betting on Little League games and players or any youth sports competition. Mm-hmm. Little League is a trusted place where children are learning the fundamentals of the games and all the important life lessons that come with having fun, celebrating teamwork, and playing with integrity. And no one should be exploiting the success and failures of children playing the game they love for their own personal gain.
1: Well,
0: so I didn't even think about the concept of
1: you can
0: betting
1: bet
0: on
1: everything,
0: games.
1: Though.
0: Yeah.
1: Like, now even more so, of course, because this whole betting thing has come to the forefront, and now it's legal in Alberta and everything else and all those apps. It's crazy right now.
0: Yeah, it is wild.
1: But it's always, like, legal betting has always happened. Like, I have friends who've had bookies forever, and you can bet on anything.
0: You have friends who've had illegal bookies?
1: Mm-hmm.
0: Really?
1: Yeah. Yeah. And they still do.
0: Wow.
1: Uh-huh. And you can bet on absolutely anything. If there's a market for betting, you can bet. You know what I mean? Like, mm-hmm. And even in Vegas, if you go to the sports books that are there, and those, of course, have been around for ages, and you go look at all the things you can bet on, it is insane. There's all kinds of prop bets, right? Like the color of the Gatorade and everything.
0: Right.
1: And you can officially bet on all those prop bets. So, again, if people are willing to bet on it, you can bet on it.
0: So, I mean, Little League themselves can, like, say we're not interested in this, but people could still bet on the games, couldn't
1: sure.
0: they? Do you think that's happening?
1: No, absolutely. 100%.
0: Man.
1: You can bet on, like, the death of the queen and stuff in
0: right.
1: Vegas. Like, all of that. There's nothing off limits because, again, it's just ways for them to make money. And you're probably going to lose. So
0: when I was a baby, my parents entered me into a baby crawl competition.
1: Hilarious.
0: It was like a race where they race babies. I don't know if they still do that or not. This was the 80s.
1: Uh-huh.
0: But
1: you could bet on that for sure.
0: You could bet on baby
1: There's
0: racing?
1: There's like televised baby races, or there used to be. If it's televised, you 100% can bet on it.
0: Betting on babies?
1: Yeah, you could bet on anything. Anything at all. The Chihuahua competitions, you know what I mean?
0: Yeah.
1: Yeah. So, like, those Chihuahua races that happen, you could bet on those.
0: Death pool in old folks' home.
1: Absolutely.
0: Man, it could get pretty dark, couldn't it?
1: Butt-chugging contests. Huge.
0: Even that, hey?
1: Huge for Beck.
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0: Hot conspiracy?
1: Hot conspiracy.
0: Hot conspiracy.
1: This one brought to you partly by my boyfriend, Cliff.
0: Okay.
1: And then I rounded it out and thought about it a little deeper as well. So Cliff, my boyfriend, heard you talking about lemonade stands yesterday. And he says he's seen them everywhere as well.
0: Because you're talking about how they're stands.
1: All over the place. Lemonade stands just popping up left, right, and center.
0: Yeah.
1: He thinks Big Lemonade is making a comeback. And he said one of the big reasons for this, the new popular drink on the golf courses is called the Water Hazard. And he's been hyping this drink up to me for the entire season, and it has lemonade in it. And I didn't realize that, but it does. Really tasty, but every golf course across the country just popped out of nowhere, this thing called the Water Hazard, lemonade in the drink, a big part of that drink. And this is making lemonade sales skyrocket, right?
0: Okay. Yeah, we did talk yesterday about how lemonade seems to have, it seems to be a thing from years past.
1: It is. And this is what I was thinking. Lemonade knew they were kind of on the outs. So, do you remember when they stopped making juice from concentrate in those cans?
0: Yes.
1: We talked about this. This was a huge deal as well, right? Juice from concentrate. One of the big ones was lemonade. It's those ones that you found in the freezer and those juice things. And then it was a national news story, international, in fact, about, oh no, we're losing out on the juice from concentrate, even though most of us really hadn't had them in a long time, but it was nostalgia, right? We all thought of
0: our childhoods
1: where the juice from concentrate was out on the counter defrosting a bit and your mom slopped that thing into the container,
0: pooped it out of there.
1: Just pooped.
0: Yeah, I couldn't tell you the last time I had juice from concentrate, but I was the same as you. It was nostalgia.
1: Everybody was upset about it.
0: Yep.
1: Then they announced, oh, don't worry, another company's taking over. We now have juice from concentrate back in all the stores.
0: So they did the old fake going away thing, which we've seen before, right?
1: Yep. Made everybody talk about lemonade and all the different juices, but lemonade being one of them, right?
0: You spoke, we listened.
1: 100%. Mm-hmm. Now it's back, and then everybody has lemonade top of mind once again. Everybody's like, okay, well, before this happens again, we gotta have more lemonade. Let's go. You know what? Throwback, nostalgia. Let's get that juice from concentrate. Let's make some lemonade.
0: Okay,
1: let's get the stands out there.
0: Pretty strong points so
1: Thank
0: far.
1: You.
0: You've got the golf course drink. You've got juice from concentrate.
1: Yeah.
0: How does this factor into the kids?
1: Well,
0: does Big Lemonade have their claws back in the kids?
1: Absolutely. Because again, the kids, it's renewed. It's the parents now, right? Who had the old nostalgia of the lemonade. They've now retaught the kids about the lemonade and the excitement. Kids then are like, this is super easy. It's cheap for me to make myself. Mom will be like, here, take the spatula, put that thing in there and you can make your own lemonade. Hmm. Guess what? Then you can go outside there and you can sell it to people. And all the people with the nostalgia like us are like, oh, you know what? I will in fact buy that lemonade again.
0: So you're saying this effort to get lemonade back in front of us is concentrated?
1: Yeah. That was a great dad joke. Dad, go teach your kids about that lemonade stand. Put it outside.
0: On the plausibility scale, Shauna, how many new Cokes out of 10 are you giving this one?
1: I'm thinking it's pretty good.
0: Yeah, you got some strong pieces of supporting evidence. I like it.
1: I stayed up at night last night. I was sweating. I was pouring over this conspiracy, and I'm like, it's true.
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0: So we've had our dog Cooper for like, I don't know, 4 or 5 months now.
1: Yeah.
0: And we've reached a bit of
1: cute.
0: He's a good guy. We've reached a bit of a milestone with him though. We no longer have to like force him into his crate when we leave the house, which he just hated.
1: Yeah.
0: Now we can just leave and he'll just like hang out. We close all the doors and stuff.
1: But so you don't need a crate for him at all anymore? He doesn't need
0: doesn't go
1: to
0: in the crate.
1: Okay, that's awesome.
0: And he can like sit on the couch when we're gone or like,
1: He doesn't chew on your shoes and...
0: No, he hasn't destroyed anything
1: thongs
0: yet.
1: And, oh, good. No. Was he into the thong thing?
0: No, he's Lots never really an underwear guy.
1: Interesting.
0: He's not a panties man.
1: That's shocking. No. That normally is the number one thing that dogs go for. Panties and like cords, right?
0: Yeah, and he hasn't done either of those things,
1: okay,
0: which
1: cool.
0: is good. He broke a glass yesterday. I don't know how he did that. But
1: that's fine. I also break glasses.
0: It's true.
1: Yeah.
0: But when we leave, I don't know if this makes a difference or not, and people who know more about dogs than I do might know, but we do put something on TV for him to watch. I don't know if
1: like,
0: the
1: nice.
0: Voices would be soothing or not.
1: Yeah.
0: And he's done so well with one show in particular, and it's that ocean documentary series on Netflix narrated by Barack Obama.
1: Oh, he likes Barack's voice.
0: Yes, I think so. So
1: very soothing.
0: When we leave, we throw on Obama for him. You see the starfish. I don't know if it would just be that ocean documentary or if like we put on old speeches.
1: I would just, I bet
0: Barack
1: you it's Barack.
0: Obama.
1: I'm sure it's not just the ocean series. It's just his voice.
0: It's a great orator.
1: He's a very great orator. Have you tried like, what's his name?
0: Try like a Bush or something and see.
1: Yeah. Maybe is it only,
0: if that, if it's
1: only
0: just
1: past
0: Obama?
1: U.S. presidents? Well, my dog's only, he only likes to listen to past U.S. presidents.
0: Yeah, I haven't tried the David Attenborough ones yet or the Morgan Freeman one or anything.
1: I was
0: going to
1: say, you should try Freeman next.
0: See if he likes that too.
1: Yeah, although you said he's not a panties man and Morgan Freeman really likes
0: panties man.
1: Yeah, I don't know if they'd get along.
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0: Catch the Foo Fighters at Commonwealth Stadium in Edmonton on September 17th. 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
9: It still looks good in traffic. 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
10: A high of 29 today and sunny. 29 again tomorrow, mainly sunny. It's 13 right now.
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0: I was visiting with my niece and nephew this weekend. I was in BC seeing my sister, and they were scolding me because I used the word stupid at one point. I said, oh, that's stupid. And they were like, no, that's a bad word. You can't say that. And it was like, interesting. And then dumb, I said it another time, not calling somebody dumb, but I said something was dumb or something. And they were like, no, no, you can't use that word. That's a bad word. And I guess in school, kids are now being taught not to use those words in terms of name calling, right? Like calling somebody else stupid, clearly, because both of them jumped right on me. And it's something that they're clearly drilling into kids' heads is like, don't call somebody dumb or stupid.
1: Interesting. Okay.
0: I know. And then the funniest part about this, though, was then my niece was going through my phone and she accidentally got on this video where I drop a giant like, and she, that was fine. She didn't blink at all when I was dropping a massive F-bomb, only when I was saying dumb and stupid.
1: I wonder if it's because, like, those are directed at someone.
0: I think so.
1: Like, if you were to say something is stupid, not someone.
0: Yeah.
1: Would that be as bad?
0: But I was, that's the way I was using it. I never called somebody dumb or stupid. It was always saying, like, that's dumb. But they just know that dumb is a bad word.
1: Because it's often directed at somebody.
0: 100%. So. And that's clearly what they're told is like, don't name call, right?
1: Right.
0: Whereas, yeah, then I drop a and she's just like, oh, that's fine.
1: I wonder if you were to call someone a if that would then...
0: I'm guessing they probably don't
1: radar,
0: quite
1: you know?
0: Teach that one in school yet. There's probably not a whole bunch of kids going around and calling each other that. But if they did, yes, that would probably be next.
1: Get out of my way, you f***. Whoa.
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0: I saw this Facebook post from the RCMP, and they were talking about back to school coming up. And you know those posts that many parents will make where it's like a photo of their kid on the doorstep and they're holding a sign that says what grade they're going into, first day of school, that sort of thing?
1: 100%.
0: So they were cautioning people to be careful what information they put on those signs, because people will inadvertently offer too much, you know, too many details, too many specific details about their kid.
1: Yeah.
0: So according to the RCMP, they say, do take those photos in a safe, private location. Keep the sign simple. Keep the background simple and free of identifying details.
1: I was about to say, I never even thought about the fact that so many people do it on their front porch, which is pretty identifiable.
0: Yeah, well, one of their don'ts is photograph in front of your school house number or street signs.
1: Yeah.
0: So, like, if you have your house number behind you.
1: And even just, like, those porches, front doors, like, if somebody really wanted to, you could narrow down.
0: Sure, you can find people.
1: Yeah. Yeah, never even thought about that.
0: There's a guy on TikTok named Jose Monkey, and he asks, his whole thing is, he says he finds people who ask to be found. So people will send him short clips of themselves, and they'll say, where am I, Jose Monkey? And with almost no information, he can pinpoint the exact point that they're standing. It's unbelievable.
1: I know.
0: And there are people who can do this.
1: Mm-hmm.
0: So you got to be really careful with what you give away.
1: Yeah.
0: The RCMP also say not to include your child's full name, their age, their teacher's name, their school name, because all that would be enough for a bad actor to define your kid if they wanted to.
1: Yeah, I never thought of that, but it all makes perfect sense.
0: Yeah, and I know it's like there's a wide range of opinions on posting your kids online at all.
1: Mm-hmm.
0: I mean, there are some people that share everything. There are some people that put an emoji sticker over their kids' faces, which
1: that
0: I think
1: always
0: is maybe
1: finds a bit strange.
0: Being a little too paranoid myself.
1: Some people who change their names to like special.
0: Yeah,
1: you know,
0: that's right.
1: They have a nickname for their kids, and that's all they go by.
0: Yeah,
1: my blob. Weird.
0: You've seen that one?
1: Blob. I'm like, I don't know if I'd be referring. That's not flattering.
0: But some good advice. McKenna and I don't do these, like, those style back to school photos, but I know lots of parents do.
1: Yeah.
0: So just make sure you're not offering up every detail
1: That's
0: about your kid.
1: That's good advice.
0: Do.
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0: 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Instead, we've got the Alt 6 at 6. 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
1: Novel concept, right?
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0: I brought something in for show and tell, Beckler.
1: Okay.
0: So it's a tomato that I smuggled from my uncle's BC farm. Look at the size of this
1: Christ,
0: thing.
1: Look at the size of that.
0: Look at the
1: eh?
0: Size of this thing.
1: I
0: eh?
1: Saw the video you posted on Instagram about that.
0: So my uncle is growing these giant ass tomatoes. This one's an heirloom tomato. He also has some Romas. And I went to his farm and I was like, I need to bring some of these home. So unfortunately, this is a modest size one in comparison. Like some of them are cantaloupe sized. They are like pumpkins. This thing has some weight to it. I had to go with one of the more modest-sized ones just because I had to fit them into my carry-on.
1: Can I see that?
0: Yeah, you can.
1: I want to feel the heft of that.
0: Yeah, touch
1: thing.
0: That thing.
1: Wow.
0: Isn't it insane? Some of the ones on the vine, I was like, this is so meaty. That's like...
1: You could kill a mask with this.
0: You could feed a family of 18, I swear, with some of these things. That one, about four. Like, that's a serious, massive tomato. That's not a single person's tomato. You'd go bad if you used
1: it. That's serious.
0: Here's the thing, though, Beckler. That thing has been sitting on my counter for a couple days ripening. As you see, it's getting more and more red because, of course, after you pick them, that's the cool thing about tomatoes. They'll turn more and more red. And I've kind of grown attached now. And now I don't know if I want to eat it.
1: So it's like a pet tomato at
0: this
1: point.
0: It's kind of a pet tomato at this time, along with his brother. So I was thinking, actually, I wanted to brainstorm some names for these tomatoes because I think that they're kind of my pets now.
1: If they're going
0: to
1: be sticking around...
0: So that one there is an heirloom. Yeah, okay. The other one's a Roma tomato. You can go with all kinds of things here, vines and anything. So
1: sure.
0: Any names you can come up with for the tomato. Anything off the top?
1: Well, in the vine vein.
0: Yes.
1: Patsy Vine.
0: Oh, that's great off the start. I thought if it's a creepy tomato, it could be Harvey Weinstein, but I don't think anybody wants to.
1: Tomatoni Hawk.
0: Oh, see,
1: bit
0: I
1: of
0: thought
1: a mouthful, but
0: Tomato Cruise, I thought, instead of Tom Cruise. There's lots of Toms, right? Tomato Hanks, you could go with any of those.
1: Oh, yeah.
0: Demi Tomato, I kind of liked.
1: That's really good.
0: But that's only if you call it tomato instead of tomato, and I never say tomato. But Demi Tomato kind of rings off the tongue.
1: Make an exception.
0: Thank you.
1: Detroit Pistons, great Ripe Hamilton.
0: Oh, that's good. What about Amy Winehouse?
1: Perfect.
0: That's okay.
1: Yeah.
0: Or Vinestone Cowboy, although that's not. This one I was pretty proud of. Tomi Roma. So
1: I thought of Tony Roma.
0: Yes. But
1: which is
0: Tomi,
1: also a restaurant.
0: 100%. And that's what I was thinking. If it's a Roma tomato, Tomi Roma because it's a tomato. So Tomi instead of. Is that too much?
1: It's not bad.
0: Okay.
1: The more ripe of the two, you could call Jack the Riper.
0: Oh, I like that.
1: It's pretty clean, hey?
0: This is really ridiculous, but I thought of just Jane Toe. Just Jane Toe.
1: Instead of Jane Doe?
0: Yeah. Because it's... No? Okay. Okay, the last one I thought of that goes a bit deep. Michael Ripe of R.E. Stem. So instead of Michael Stipe of R.E.M. But then you have to explain it. If you're not an R.E.M. fan, nobody's going
1: to
0: know who Michael Stipe... Okay, never mind.
1: I probably would have got there eventually.
0: Yeah. It takes a while, though, and that's not good. That
1: more specific
0: good name.
1: To the variety, Roma Reigns, the wrestler.
0: Oh, that's good.
1: Roma Polanski.
0: If you wanted to be really vulgar, you could go Heinz Solo because it's going to get turned into ketchup.
1: Good point.
0: At some point.
1: You said this was an heirloom?
0: Yeah.
1: Heirloom Gehrig or heirloom Diamond Phillips?
0: Who's heirloom Diamond Phillips?
1: Lou Diamond Phillips is an actor.
0: Okay.
1: But this is heirloom Diamond
0: Phillips.
1: It's
0: a bit of a stretch with the loom. Okay.
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1: We set you up at the Ptarmigan Inn for two nights. Said the Whale, Fionn, then the Darcy's, Boy Golden, Colorado. All of those bands playing. Private show, the only way to get in, win your way in.
0: So. 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Also this year, this is cool. We've never done this before, but we've teamed up with MNP Community and Sports Center.
1: Yes.
0: And if you are a member there, or anytime you swipe in to go for a workout or go to use the facility, you get an additional entry into one weekend only. So there's another way for you to win your way in.
1: Why the hell not? And it's healthy for you. Go check out the gym.
0: It is.
1: Pump some iron.
0: I haven't been to MNP since they started their massive renovation there.
1: Like
0: they're
1: neither.
0: Doing this huge add-on, like a new pool. And I think they opened their new change rooms, though.
1: That's
0: which
1: so
0: are apparently
1: awesome.
0: Quite nice.
1: I love MNP Sports Center. I have a gym in my building. Otherwise, I'd still be going there. But yeah, it's great.
0: So you can register there, you get a 3-month pass or whatever, get yourself some extra entries to one weekend only.
1: Hell yeah.
0: Which will be here before we know it.
1: Mm-hmm.
0: Big thank you to Adult Source and Action Furnace for partnering with us on one weekend only as well. One weekend only alumni, Mother.

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0: I got a text out of the blue yesterday, Beckler, and this is what it said. Seize today with a heart full of fearless creativity, ready to conquer every obstacle. That's it.
1: And who is it from?
0: It was a random number that I don't have in my phone, and it's a legit phone number, but I don't know who it's from. That's all it said. There was no link attached. It wasn't like some sort of scam. It didn't look like it was supposed to, you're supposed to click on this or anything else. That was it. And I was like, what is this? Is this just somebody like in the goodness of their own hearts, randomly texting numbers, nice uplifting things like this?
1: What was the area code?
0: Good question.
1: Was it local?
0: It was not local.
1: No,
0: but it still looks like it was a legit phone number. 437.
1: Hmm. So somebody's just spreading white girl quotes?
0: That's what I'm wondering. Someone is this the new JW way of doing it? Instead of door knocking, they send you these lovely uplifting quotes like this. And then if I were to respond, do you think then they'd launch into their thing?
1: Hmm.
0: I'm wondering.
1: If you open the door just a little.
0: Exactly.
1: Like, hey, just well, like, I have you
0: they
1: here.
0: They stick their whole foot in there like, yeah. I'm in now! X more.

0: 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We tell you, but we've been warned we'd be taken off the air. 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
18: 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Again, 29 tomorrow.
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0: What did you learn about today, Shauna?
1: I learned something from a friend of the show about yo-yos that I did not know.
0: Oh, I was going to use the exact same thing, I think.
1: We both learned it. So there you go.

0: We can tag team this one, Shauna.
1: Yes.
0: But earlier in the show, I played this clip from the Yo-Yo World Championships in Japan. Mm-hmm. It's a pretty funny clip. It's on our podcast
1: people
0: if you missed it.
1: People got really cranked about it.
0: Oh, for sure.
1: Yeah.
0: But a friend of the show messaged and said that they are a local yo-yo maker.
1: Yeah, which I didn't even know we had in Calgary.
0: So this person, we didn't get their name, but they run True Arc Return Tops and said that there are a couple other makers in Calgary and shared their information with us, but they all refer to yo-yos as return tops in all of their, like on their websites and stuff.
1: Yeah.
0: Not yo-yos.
1: No. And they said that that's because yo-yo is actually trademarked. So return top is the term they have to use instead.
0: When they're selling.
1: Yeah.
0: Yeah.
1: Which I'd never knew that yo-yo was actually a trademarked name.
0: No, and I'd never even heard the term return top
1: me
0: before.
1: Neither.
0: If you had said that to me, I wouldn't know what you're talking about.
1: Also, but they were talking about how the Canadian Nationals were hosted in Calgary this year, and rumors are swirling it's going to be in Calgary again next year. I think wow. We need to go.
0: Well, based on this video, like the guy is doing thing, it's wizardry what he could do with
1: yeah.
0: the yo-yo. So.
1: Who knew that Calgary was kind of a yo-yo mecca? When he was like, there's a few local yo-yo makers in Calgary, I'm like, I didn't know there was that much of a demand for professional yo-yo mm-hmm. making, but here we are.
0: I had looked into briefly because my boys got into yo-yos for a while, and I was right. like, I wonder if I could make like really cool custom
1: like
0: yo-yos out of
1: ones?
0: Hardwood,
1: yeah.
0: you know, because you know, they were originally wood, right?
1: They were, yeah.
0: And they have to be so perfectly balanced.
1: Mm.
0: That otherwise they won't work.
1: So it's impressive to, so I was able to make one.
0: Yeah, I was asking this person, like, how do you make them? Do you do it on a lathe? And they said, yeah, it's a CNC lathe. And their stuff is super cool.
1: Cool.
0: But you
1: might get back to yo-yoing.
0: Yeah, and then you can call it a return top.
1: I'm a return topper.
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Alley Talent, Try Honesty on X. My name is Sam. Good morning. I'm getting a good kick out of Disney and Marvel re-releasing Avengers. Apparently, it's required viewing for the new Doomsday movie that you have to go see Endgame, which came out 7 years ago, again in the theater, so you can see 4 minutes of footage. Yes, that's right. You have to pay $20 for a movie ticket to see 4 minutes. You know how 90% of people are going to see that footage? Is by somebody filming it on their phone and putting it on TikTok. Like, seriously, why not just put it out as a teaser on social media? What's the point? Oh, right. Money. It's always

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3: 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And when you break the word down, EU means well or good, and thanatos means death. So it means good death, essentially. And it was originally used by Roman historian Suetonius, who I've never heard of before, and I'm sure I didn't say that right. 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
2: And the guy was Suet... 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

Dexter the Moonrocks on X. My name's Sam. If you've never been to a Blue Jay game, you probably wouldn't know this, but on Tuesdays, like for the home games, they do $1 hot dog night. They call it Looney Dogs, and they've just announced that the fans of the team at the Rogers Center have eaten a million Looney Dogs this year. Collectively, all of the fans have eaten a million $1 hot dogs. And you know what? Pretty impressive, but I would argue that number could go up without a doubt. Here's the thing. It's a $1 hot dog. They're pretty small. My brother went to a game in April there. He housed like 8 or 9 of them. Like, if people put their minds to it, we could be hitting like 3 million Looney Dogs a season. But no, people are just worried about their cholesterol. We got to pump those numbers up. Those are rookie numbers.

Apparently video games are going to get more expensive, and specifically video game consoles. That's great news. Those were totally cheap before. I was literally talking about it earlier in the week, how like the prices seem to have increased dramatically on those. Now they're getting hit with tariffs. Yeah, I won't be buying a new console. I'm going back to my Xbox 360.

0: the Foo Fighters at Commonwealth Stadium in Edmonton on September 17th. Then Bring Me the Horizon takes over the Saddle Dome on September 24th. 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And don't forget, One Weekend Only returns to Banff on November 13th and 14th as we celebrate 20 years of X92.9. 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
17: Raised in Calgary. Raised on the alternative. 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Kicking off another set of X music.

world of stupidly expensive concert tickets, you don't get a good deal a lot of the time, but I'm liking what Jack White is doing. He's touring his latest record, Frozen Charlotte. And for any of the shows on the tour, if you are a student, you can line up for $20 rush tickets the day of. That's an awesome thing, because like I can remember wanting to go to lots of shows when I was in university, not necessarily having the money to do that, because in university, like, you're working part-time, maybe. So concerts seemed like kind of a foreign thing. This is a really cool thing. I think more artists and bands could get behind this. Day of the show, you know, $25, $30 tickets, something cheap for students. Like what Jack White is doing there. Hardest button to button on X.

0: The Darcys are joining us in Banff for one weekend only 2026. 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

Young the Giant, Different Kind of Love on X. All morning, I've been trying to get my girlfriend on board with me buying a new Lego set that was just announced from Lego. It's from like the Star Wars line. It's the Executive Super Star Destroyer. It is 136 centimeters long. She's not a fan of it. I'm going to keep trying, but you know what? I don't think that's going to happen. It's a tough sell, right? My girlfriend might be on board with me buying like a Lego set that fits on like a shelf. One that takes up a quarter of our spare bedroom. A little bit of a different conversation. A little more difficult to get her on board with that one, you know?

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4: 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Again, it's TMA 27. This hour's Fresh Cut.

Watching Blue Jay games at this point is just like an exercise in my patience. If you are out of the loop, they're on the hunt to try and make the playoffs. They're not doing great right now. Sitting outside the picture. Last night, they lost the game because of a couple of different mistakes. To be honest, I don't get like this with other sports. You know, hockey, whatever. You know, the Flames could be like terrible and I'm just like, yeah, whatever. Football, yeah, I expect it. Baseball, my team makes one mistake, yeah, I'm screaming at the TV. It's not good for my blood pressure.

De Rouge, I heard I had. Flash yourself back to 2006. You remember hanging out in your basement in front of your CRT, playing a little Guitar Hero? Well, those days are coming back. They shared more info yesterday on like the new Guitar Hero game. It's called Stage Tour. It actually looks pretty sick. I'm pretty on board. Here's the thing. I never stopped liking Guitar Hero, but it just went away because they pumped out like a billion games in the span of like 4 years and everyone got tired of it. Now, it's been long enough where I haven't had Guitar Hero. Well, yeah, I'd be down to go to Walmart, buy a couple plastic guitars and play Guitar Hero until like 3 in the morning. Absolutely. What else do I have going on in my life? You might, but I don't. I'm down for Guitar Hero to come back.

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16: Is Dab

It's a Connelline Crush. It's on X. Now, I'm in the middle of moving. I move tomorrow, actually. I'm off for the next couple of days. And doing this, like, the whole move has really helped me clear out a whole bunch of stuff that, like, I definitely didn't need to be keeping. Specifically in my fridge, cleared out so many different, like, dressings and things that were hanging out in my fridge that I hadn't really checked the expiry date on the last little bit. Like, I took out a thing of Greek salad dressing, sealed, by the way, that had an expiry date of mid-2024. Now, can it really be that bad? I don't know, but good opportunity for me to just clear out this really old food that, well, if I used it, would probably cause my tummy to be at least a little upset.

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All on X. My name is Sam, and tomorrow we get our first extended look at Grand Theft Auto 6. A lot of people are going to be tuning into that on Netflix, of all places. But here's the thing. I'm a little worried about the reaction to this game because, you know, the internet, it's just famously mild temper. No one ever overreacts to anything. No, I'm just kidding. They're crazy on the internet. And that's what I'm worried about with this game because there is so much hype for it, right? I mean, we've been waiting, what, like 13 years for a new Grand Theft Auto game. It's taken a long time. I feel like some people are going to like not hit their expectations. And that's not correct because their expectations probably should be lower. But like the way people talk about this video game, they're building it up to be the greatest game of all time. And if it's anything but that, I mean, we could see a lot of people angry tomorrow. So keep your expectations low. It should still be fun. You're still going to be able to pump 150 hours into Grand Theft Auto 6.

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1: A judgment.

It's MGMT with Kids on Axe. My name's Sam, and I've been dealing with a bit of a mice issue, but it might have been resolved. Put some traps out, and caught two of them. Man, it was weird. I went to go grab my coffee in the morning. I had a trap set up like on the floor next to the coffee bar. Looked down. I was like, ah, that's a dead mouse. That's a very dead mouse. First time I've ever had to clean a mouse out of a trap before. Ooh. Here's the thing, though. I think I got them all, but with mice, do you ever really know if you got them all? Like, the reality is if you have two mice, you probably have more than two mice. I think my hunt is going to continue for these mice.

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1: Wait up.
0: It's on Axe. I was hearing about a story out of BC where a climber had to be rescued by a helicopter just outside Vancouver because they were stung more than 100 times by wasps while climbing. I did not need to know about that. To be honest, wasps scare me more than like any other bug. I can handle pretty much everything. Wasps, I'm good. I got stung on like the lip and the hand when I was a kid. Didn't need to know about that. Also, being stung 100 times by wasps, that's Final Destination level stuff. I didn't need to know about that, CBC.

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Matthew Goodband, X92.9. My name is Sam, and I got tickets to give away for the Gateway's 25th anniversary party. It's going on September 11th at the Palace. Sweet lineup. Deer Rouge, Royal Tusk, Scenic Route to Alaska, great band from up in Edmonton, Jade Elephant, local band. If you want to go, just give me a call right now, 403-238-9929. I just want you to tell me your favorite show. Maybe you saw at the Gateway. Maybe you saw at the Palace. Just want an example of it. Give me a call. Maybe I got a pair of tickets to give you. And here's a track that features Deer Rouge. It's Blonde Diamond and Deer Rouge. We're going to be playing at that Gateway show. Love is a Shadow.

0: congratulations to Tanis, who's going to be going to the Gateway 25th party. Don't worry, we got more tickets to give away on air. 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

Sum 41 with Fat Lip on X. My name's Sam. I went to the dentist earlier in the week. Had that situation where the dental hygienist is trying to have a conversation with you while like you have like no ability to speak at all. She's talking to me about like weddings and that sort of stuff. And all I could really do was just go, There's nothing else you can do in that situation. And then it's like awkward silence because like they can't carry on the conversation longer. You can't talk. It takes you like 8 minutes to respond to one thing they bring up. To be honest, if I go to the dentist's office, I would prefer that we just sit in complete silence so that I don't have to try and talk while I have a mirror in my mouth.

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Somber with 12 to 12 on X. My name is Sam. Now, I love vinyl records. I love listening to stuff on my turntable, but I gotta be honest, maybe the most atrocious thing to move. Just the worst. It's not even necessarily the vinyl. Like, that's a pain in the ass, but you know, you can get crates and stuff to move that. But if you got like an old fashioned like amp, like I have a old school Marantz amp that probably weighs like 65, 70 pounds. Yeah, that sucks to move. It's awful. I understand why people went away from that format. Now, am I going to continue collecting that format? Absolutely, I will. But with me moving three times in 18 months, it just is continually a process of me being like, oh, I guess I got to pack the amp into my car again. Great. This is awesome. Oh, you're on X.

I saw Apple was going to release a whole bunch of new iPhone products. Apparently leakers are saying, oh, there's a new color, a dark cherry iPhone. Yeah, why do you care? I'm going to be real, like 99% of people just throw their iPhone directly in a case. So what color does it matter? You know, like just get whatever is cheapest or easily available. Doesn't matter if it's like red, blue, pink, dark cherry, whatever it is. It could be rainbow for all I care. I'm throwing a black case over top of it. It doesn't matter. Like, unless you're like one of those crazy people who walks around with no phone case, why does it matter?

0: Catch the Foo Fighters at Commonwealth Stadium in Edmonton on September 17th. Then Bring Me the Horizon takes over the Saddle Dome on September 24th. On November 3rd, the Smashing Pumpkins also bring their show to the Saddle Dome. And don't forget, One Weekend Only returns to Banff on November 13th and 14th as we celebrate 20 years of X92.9. 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

Smooth Criminal, X92.9. My name is Sam, and I'm getting out of here for the day. Ty and Millions are next, and you won't be hearing from me for a little bit. Going, taking 2 days. Gonna go move into my dad's house. Absolutely thrilling. So cool. At 28 years old, so cool. You'll hear Sean McEwen in this spot the next few days. Make sure your name is on the list for one weekend only. You're on the cute call list, x929.ca. 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

0: We're back.
1: We're so back.
0: How many days you got left?
1: I got 3 days left. It's today, it's tomorrow, it's Friday, and then I'm gone. I've never been more gone.
0: You'll be gone forever.
1: I'm not fired, by the way. But no. People saying that I'm fired. We don't tell people in advance if you get fired. Mariah has been on a maternity leave since
0: with a baby.
1: October of last year. Mm-hmm. I've stepped in for Mariah.
0: Yeah.
1: And she's coming back.
0: Is that what's happening?
1: Mm-hmm.
0: Oh, I didn't
1: know. Did you know that?
0: She didn't text me.
1: I'm telling her that you spent the last 11 months talking about how Mariah never talks to you.
0: She knows this already.
1: Yeah, I mean, she's the one not talking to you.
0: We've worked together for like 6 years. But you're still doing stuff. They want us to emphasize that you're still doing stuff here.
1: I'm still doing stuff
0: here.
1: You're
0: going to be the voice of the imaging in between songs on X, yeah. Which is something you've always dreamed of doing.
1: Did you get ChatGPT to write this script?
0: No, I'm actually looking at something completely different.
1: Oh, okay.
0: Yeah.
1: Perfect. As long as there's no eye contact, I'm comfortable.
0: That's fair. But that's what you're doing.
1: Yeah. In case I'm doing the imaging of X.
0: The imaging voice.
1: Starting.
0: You're not producing anything. You're just doing a voice.
1: I'm voicing the imaging on X929.
0: So you hear
1: starting
0: you
1: September
0: songs.
1: 1st. Yeah. And what that means is when you hear someone go, psh, do, do, do, do, you're listening to X929. That's my voice now.
0: Mm-hmm. Yeah.
1: Which has been a dream of mine for over 10 years. And mm-hmm. now it's happening. So I'm very excited. And I'm not going to be going far. Matt Berry and I are working on a show. I'll try to come back mm-hmm. once a week. And whenever anyone's on vacation, Sam, I'm looking at you. If you ever have to cover afternoons, I'll come do it with you.
0: And there you go. So,
1: and that's what's happening.
0: We'll have to say that probably.
1: Stop asking and saying I'm getting fired. I'm not getting fired.
0: We'll probably have to say that like 6 more times throughout the week. That's what's happening.
1: Anything else?
0: Sam, nice Blue Jays jacket today, buddy.
1: Yeah, at least Sam makes eye contact with me.
0: Yeah.
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0: Jack's Afternoons with Ty and Millions. You said you like to keep track of your dreams when you were younger. You used to go in dream journal or whatever it was.
1: Not a dream journal, but dreammoods.com.
0: Okay.
1: If you like to decipher your dreams, I found, I mean, I don't know how accurate it is. It could all be a lie, but I find it interesting.
0: Okay, because I had a very interesting dream the other day.
1: Okay.
0: It was a long dream.
1: Everyone loves to hear about random people's dreams.
0: Well, let me tell you, let me set the stage. Let me get some dream music. We haven't tested this. I hope it's good. All right, perfect.
1: It's perfect.
0: So I had a dream where I got a new phone.
1: Mm-hmm.
0: The whole process. Like I was trading in my phone.
1: Mm-hmm.

0: I was waiting in line at the Rogers or one of the other Canadian cell phone providers.
1: Right.
0: And I woke up and never had a new phone. Don't really want a new phone.
1: What, do you know what phone it was?
0: I think it was the Pixel 11.
1: Ah.
0: Yeah. So what is it? What does your dream site say?
1: To see or use or purchase a cell phone in your dream indicates that you are being receptive to new information.
0: Wow.
1: It also represents your mobility. Alternatively, the dream signifies a lack of understanding.
0: Well, that's true.
1: Perhaps you are having difficulties getting through to someone.
0: You don't say.
1: And that's
0: how is it so accurate?
1: What are you going through right now?
0: A lot. A lot, especially like some, I don't know, overdue bills with my cell phone. So
1: it also says, can you turn that music
0: on? Sure, yeah.
1: If you find a cell phone,
0: yeah,
1: it symbolizes reconnection and reopened communication.
0: I didn't find one. I bought a new one in the dream.
1: Oh, okay. Yeah. Well, that means you texted your friend a sext that you meant to text a girl.
0: That sounds like someone else we work with, but maybe, I don't know, maybe we're syncing up with our dreams. I don't know.
1: You know what? Cycles sync, and so do memories and dreams.
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0: X Afternoons with Die in Millions. You just gave me a death stare. Anyways, Dolly Parton has already picked out her own funeral song, apparently. Which I think is
1: brilliant.
0: I don't
1: want to talk about this.
0: I think it's brilliant, though. Don't you have your own funeral planned out in your head?
1: No.
0: What?
1: Mm-mm.
0: Our producer here, Logan, has said that...
1: We have to shoot him into the sun.
0: No, he wants the showing of Jaws and Ghostbusters back to back.
1: As we shoot him into the sun.
0: Sure, we can do that,
2: Logan,
0: as well.
2: Logan, come here. For your funeral, you want Jaws, Ghostbusters 2, and to be shot into the sun. Is that correct? I feel like we've had this conversation multiple times.
3: Dipped in chocolate and then shot into the sun.
1: Yeah.
3: But
1: so,
3: I mean, it's risky because if there's a double feature of Ghostbusters and Jaws, I might just get revived. Like, I'll sit up to watch the movie.
0: And
1: right.
0: then pass on.
1: So would you prefer shooting you into the sun before or after the movie then?
3: Well, I want to see the movies again.
1: Of course.
0: So, but that's what I mean. Like, so they were saying, like, in the news, it's like Dolly Parton has already picked her own funeral song. And I was like, well, that's not crazy. Everyone's done that.
1: I haven't done that.
3: You don't know, like, what you...
0: You got to come up with a plan. What do you want to just be thrown in the garbage? Like...
1: Well, I want people to do like be popping bottles in the ice.
3: The thing is, like, you know,
1: like a blizzard.
0: You want to listen to
1: when
0: fly
1: we drink,
0: like
1: we're getting high,
0: six?
1: Like getting slizzard.
0: Yeah. So, anyways, this will be your funeral song.
1: And then
0: we'll
1: they shoot me into the sun.
0: We'll invite her husband up to say a couple words. Steven, come on up. Doesn't sound like the worst funeral,
1: it's
0: I'll be
1: pretty
0: honest.
1: Good.
0: Yeah, it sounds pretty
1: yeah,
0: good.
1: Yeah, okay. I do like the idea of planning.
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0: 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Ty and Million. Sorry, my headphones are...
1: On your head.
0: Okay, I got them. So there's a movie that I'm kind of... I don't know if I want to use the word ashamed, but like embarrassed to be really excited about. I don't know if you saw the original. It's called Fall. You ever see that movie?
1: No.
0: You didn't? Oh, it's terrifying. It's about this...
1: Lady who falls?
0: These two girls that climb a cell phone tower and then like the ladder falls and then they get stuck on a cell phone tower. It is so... Like, is it a good movie? I don't know. It is so viscerally intense. Like, you can feel it in your toes and your stomach when you're watching this movie.
1: Okay.
0: And they're making a sequel, Fall 2. Does it look good?
1: Fallier.
0: Yeah. too high, too fallier, I guess. And it looks terrible. And I'm really excited to see it. So you never saw Fall?
1: No, I didn't see Fall. But it is one of my favorite seasons, so I might like this movie.
0: No, it's not about the season. It's about falling from a great height. And the shots that they did in this movie are so intensely like big. I had to watch it from an angle. I had to get up and look at my TV out of the corner of my eye at some points because it's so scary. So I can't wait to go see this movie in theaters. But like, have you ever gone to see a bad movie on purpose? Like, it's not going to be good.
1: I knowingly bought tickets to Norbit once.
0: What's Norbit?
1: I'm not proud of it. You don't want to know. It's not a good film.
0: Oh, no.
1: Yeah, it was terrible.
0: So you coming to Fall too?
1: Sure, absolutely.
0: You're not going to miss much
1: if
0: you don't see Fall 1.
1: Can't be worse than Halloween Kills or whatever. Can't be worse than that.
0: You'd be surprised.
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0: Pretendas are a band of young women. I think they're kids.
1: They're a young band.
0: They're a young band. And they kind of blew up a few years ago after, I think they just played like a school talent show. The video went viral. And ever since, they've been making like really solid alt music. If you've never heard them before, you absolutely have. You just don't know the name. And they got to collaborate with one of their heroes, one of my heroes, one of the world's heroes, Hayley Williams, on this tune. So if you love it, make sure you let us know. 238-9929. It's the Linda Lindas Closer featuring Hayley Williams. And it's your Fresh Cut on X.

0: Afternoons, Italian Millions is a four-year-old in the city who lived my dream.
1: Okay.
0: There's a 30-foot dinosaur statue at the Calgary TELUS Sparks Center, and there's a towering Albertosaurus there, just outside of there.
1: Right.
0: And a four-year-old got to name it.
1: I thought it was called Rusty. Albertosaurus.
0: Yeah, but you got to give him a name.
1: His name's Rusty?
0: Yeah, that's what they picked, because it's made of metal.
1: That's not very creative.
0: What do you mean it's made of metal? It's a fun pun.
1: Is it Rusty?
0: It will be eventually. What would you have named it?
1: I don't know. I would have put a little bit more thought into it.
0: Okay, well, then let's see. Come up with it. What do you got? Like, what do you got?
1: Well, that's too hard. I need a second.
0: Jesse.
1: Steel.
0: Our promo guy. Let's name it after him.
1: We'll name it Cup.
0: Cup?
1: Yeah.
0: Why?
1: I don't know. Maybe the four-year-old is better at this than me.
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0: There's an interesting discourse currently happening in the States at fine dining restaurants. There's an age limit. Or sorry, I guess age restrictions on them. A lot of like...
1: It's like a limit? Like, no, sorry, if you're 43, you're too old. You're out of here, pal.
0: You're way too old. No, a lot of these restaurants, it's 16 and over. But there's this... I think she's 4 years older. She was, sorry. She was 1 year old when she first went to a Michelin star. Obviously, very rich parents.
1: Yeah, obviously.
0: But they love food. And then she grew up to really, really enjoy like eating like snails and like fun, interesting foams, things like that. But they keep running into restaurants. She's, I think, 14 now. And she keeps getting turned away, even though they're like, I'll pay it. Like, we'll pay it and she'll eat it and we won't ask for anything. They're like, no, 16 years old. Which I think is dumb as hell. Let her eat her snails, dude. What's so wrong with that? I can name 10 family members that would not appreciate the food that this girl's eating. If she's gonna eat it and go, you know, I really like the nuance of earthy tones. Let her eat it. She can be 9.
1: Or like, I don't know, another idea. Boston Pizza, starts serving some slugs.
0: Not a bad idea. No, bad idea, actually.
1: No, that's a good idea.
0: That's a bad idea, actually.
1: It's a good idea.
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11: I finished a 5K in 94th place, right after a man wearing jeans. 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
0: No, but they're doing this thing where it's disc to digital. 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
1: I'm pretty sure that Nintendo Switch did that.
0: I don't know, but I know iTunes was a thing like that where you could copy your CDs to your computer.
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0: why can't we do that with movies?
1: Back in the day, it was called ripping.
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0: But like, why can't we do that? 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It's just your personal movie collection.
1: They would never allow that.
0: They won't allow it.
1: Like the big movie? 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
0: Big movie will never allow
1: never
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7: Got a multi-vehicle crash on westbound Anderson Road and Bonaventure Drive Southeast. 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
8: 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Traffic incident, 17th Ave, Aspen Summit Drive Southwest. 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
8: Multi-vehicle incident, westbound 64th Ave, Deerfoot Trail Northeast, and westbound Anderson Road and Bonaventure Drive Southeast. If you see anything else, 238-9929.
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0: X Afternoons with Ty and Millions. Meta agrees to make changes and pay up to $18 billion to, California right now?
1: Oh, I was hoping that was going to be a class action lawsuit.
0: No, to California for social media harms to children.
1: You know what? Yeah.
0: Yeah.
1: Club Penguin would never.
0: Yeah. I remember Nexopia, those chain letters.
1: Yeah, they were good for you. They were good for your mental health.
0: It was good for my mental health.
1: Yeah, the what is it, the poking?
0: Yeah, that was good for my mental health.
1: Now, seeing all the slop, bad for your mental health.
0: Yeah, it's great though. At least my aunt and uncle, I know they're alive.
1: Yeah, I think that's the only way you know about your like...
0: I don't know anything personal what's going on with them, but I know that they're posting stuff.
1: You don't?
0: No.
1: I know all the personal details about my aunt. It's like, screened for cancer, only a little. I'm like, auntie, we could have talked about that on the phone.
0: Well, at least she knows how to make her own posts.
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1: And Ruby.
0: And Ruby Waters is here.
2: Hey.
1: It's been a while since we've had you on the show. Last time you swore, so try not to do that.
2: Yep, nope, no cursing here.
0: That was one weekend only.
1: It was so fun, and we had a couple beers. It's not our fault.
0: A couple.
1: Shut up.
0: Yeah, you can go register now at x99.ca.
1: But there is a reason you're here, because we're premiering your new tune.
2: Yes.
1: Get a Grip.
2: Yes.
1: Came out today.
2: Today, baby.
1: Congratulations. Woo!
2: Thanks, guys. Very exciting.
1: Yeah.
0: You can tell us about it if you want, but we're all tense right now because we're scared. I don't know why we all scared ourselves before we did this.
2: Because we're live, baby. You know, it's about having fun, but also the consequences, and it's something to tap your toes to.
1: Yeah,
2: so I hope everyone likes it.
1: Yeah, you do a lot of like really fun slow tunes that are like great melodic and everything, but this one's like a pop track.
0: And you got it tattooed on you now.
2: Yeah. My friend Smash has got her Get a Grip tattoo, so this one goes out to her.
0: It's Ruby Waters. Get a Grip.
2: Thanks.
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19: There's an incident 56th Ave and 36th Street Southeast. Something else going on westbound Anderson Road and Bonaventure Drive Southeast. And that looks like everything. If you see anything else in traffic, 238-9929.

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0: X92.9, X Afternoons with Ty and Millions. I've got your headline of the day. Trump's nutrition advisor says kids should eat food fresh from the ground, like hot dogs. So go out to your garden, kids.
1: What?
0: Dig a little, grab those hot dogs. They're root vegetables, so use some force, rip them out of the ground.
1: They're like rhubarb. They just spread.
0: They just... Yeah, in your back alleys, that little weird bush that you see, it's like a foxtail almost. Yeah. That's hot dogs.
1: That's where hot dogs come from.
0: And they're good for you. Really good for you.
1: That's so stupid.
0: I know.
1: You have to show me that. Is that real?
0: Like hot dogs.
1: Wow, okay, the independent.
0: Yeah.
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22: 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If you see anything else in traffic, 238-9929. 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

0: So you said something crazy off air, and I would like to address it.
1: Okay.
0: I'd like to pull back the curtain.
1: Sure.
0: And reveal who you really are.
1: You're getting a little behind the scenes action here.
0: Yeah. So you were scrolling through your phone and you said, I don't know why. This is a quote, by the way. I wrote it down so I wouldn't forget anything. Quote, I don't know why I take vacation photos. I remember everything I'd like to remember. Unquote.
1: Yeah. Yeah, I stand by it. I don't need a photo of this sunset. I remember it. I was there.
0: I know, but it's not necessarily for memories. It's nice to like look at and reminisce.
1: It's nice to eat up space on my phone. That's what it's good for. That's thoughts that could be used for my dog.
0: I'd like to remember.
1: Yeah. Well,
0: you don't remember your dog's face? You forget your dog's face
1: but
0: daily?
1: But he looks cute.
0: Well, so do your vacation photos.
1: No, everyone else can take a cuter photo of a sunrise than I can. But they can't take a picture of my dog.
0: So are you saying that you don't want vacation photos on your phone because they take up too much space
1: too much
0: that can
1: space.
0: Be used for the same picture of your dog over and over?
1: Yeah, absolutely.
0: That I do understand.
1: That's what I'm getting at here. Why do I take photos of like, look at this truck stop. Who cares?
0: But look how happy you were eating your nice little hash brown
1: breakfast. Even in the photo. I'm not even in the picture.
0: You know who could be?
1: My dog.
0: Your dog.
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0: Well, we're elderly.
1: I mean, speak for yourself. I'm the youngest man alive.
0: Oh, well, you're older than me, so you
1: but
0: can't
1: I'm
0: be that
1: younger,
0: young.
1: Like, at heart.
0: Well, yesterday, before the show, we went for lunch, and the bartender at the pub that we went to.
1: Way to rat us out.
0: Well, we had lunch.
1: You didn't have to say pub.
0: I didn't know how else to say it.
1: Okay, well.
0: She is our...
1: Fred.
0: Fred. I was going to say the bartender we see every day.
1: Wow.
0: Sorry, let's... roll back.
1: Rewind that.
0: We went to a coffee shop and our barista that we see every
1: Thank
0: day.
1: You. She's and like, you drank three coffees.
0: Was like, hey, how are you doing today? Like, what's going on? We're like, oh, we're sad today, obviously, because of the news. She goes, oh my God, no, what happened? And we said, oh, like, because of Dolly. Like, it's a super sad day. It sucks. She goes, who's Dolly? And then we went, sorry, we shouldn't have just first named her, obviously. Dolly Parton died. Did you not hear? Okay. And she went, who is that?
1: Which was pretty shocking, but I wasn't too surprised because I'm pretty young. So I was like, I didn't expect her to know.
0: She didn't know who Dolly Parton was. I showed her a photo and she goes, yeah, I've never seen that person before in my life. So now there are people just walking around casually who don't know who Dolly Parton was.
1: Yeah, absolutely.
0: And is that not terrifying to you?
1: No.
0: And depressing.
1: Because like sometimes my parents will tell me like a friend of theirs passed away and I don't even know who it was.
0: Yeah, but their friend isn't Dolly Parton.
1: You don't know that?
0: It's like saying Tom Selleck died, God forbid, and not knowing who Tom Selleck is.
1: Is he still alive?
0: I believe so. Him and his mustache and all.
1: Let's take a look here.
0: I just feel like that's a generational talent.
1: He's 81, so he skipped it. Okay.
0: I feel like I had to describe to our wonderful barista, Luna. I had to describe to her, oh, it's... Miley Cyrus's like godmother.
1: And he did do a good cover of 9 to 5.
0: And she said, I've never heard of that. And I said, it was a perfect cover. How have you not heard of that?
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0: 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In for Mariah.
1: My whole memory of this, of Big Brothers, Big Sisters, is the Simpsons episode. You guys seen that?
2: No, I haven't.
3: No.
1: Homer and Bart, Homer becomes a mentor for someone and Bart becomes a mentee for someone, I guess.
3: What?
1: Yeah.
3: You guys may need to send this to us.
2: Seen this one.
1: Yeah, let's just say Bart's is a lot better and Homer's a not great mentor.
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